me when I come. 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

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You're aware in all the silence of a constant that will turn, like the windmill left deserted,

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like streetlights for stars and planes of concrete. I dreamed we were born horses, floating away from the present like two

all my money for Juilliard. I hid in the phone booth at Macy's. I slept in a brothel on the way to my destiny. 'Cause New York is made for grander things, just like me.

For some reason I don't quite understand, that song suddenly was very popular on Spotify in America after the Queen died. Speaking of which, I was in Hamburg the night the Queen died. I was here to speak at an event about a book I wrote, The Three Dimensions of Freedom, which has been translated into German. It just so happened that I was here that night. And it's very strange because, you know, for something like that to happen once is odd, but it's kind of happened again on this trip with the death of Roger Whittaker. Yeah, and it's a strange thing. It's a strange thing, you know, we were talking in the dressing room. Not for us, I mean, it wasn't. It was the people we were working with in Cologne, the Germans. They were just totally heartbroken. And we were saying, you know, why would an audience in a foreign language fall in love with a guy who was kind of incredibly bland with a beard who was just kind of like, what? How could that happen? And then one of our German friends just said, James Last. And we were like... So I figured there was some kind of cultural exchange in the 1970s between bearded, bland... I mean, who can forget Hansie? We fucking loved him. Velvet jacket, everything. Never said a bloody word. But I do... I just have to say that... with the death of Roger Whittaker, obviously, there's now a vacancy for Germany's most loved Englishman. And, before Harry Kane gets the fucking job, if you could just put my name down, would ya? Just put my name, just... Maybe Hamburg's best love Englishman. I might just manage that.

Now, the more observant among you, and I apologize again for my lack of German, but if I do get the Roger Whittaker gig, I will learn to sing phonetically. All these songs, lazy bastard, didn't even learn to speak German, did he? Yeah, terrible. At least Hansi had a few words of English for us. Even if they were, do you like me suit? Those of you familiar with the lyrics will notice that I've slightly tweaked the lyrics of Sexuality, not the stuff about Morrissey, he deserves everything he gets in my book, but the lines at the top there, I've decided to make it a song of allyship with the trans and non-binary community, and I'll tell you why I've done that. There's three reasons. The first reason is I was in Boston just before the pandemic doing a gig, and a woman said to me there, "Bill, you know that song where you go for a beer with a gay man?" I'm like, "Yeah, Sexuality." Yeah, she said, "Yeah, it's not very radical in 2019, is it, mate?" I was like, no, probably not, no. She said, "The fight is here. But the trans community are on the front line. That's where you should be." So that was my first reason. My second reason is that having done some research, having looked at the argument, it is clear to me that if these people are able to completely eradicate the transgender community from society and make them non-people, if they are able to achieve that, they will not stop there. The next thing will be equal marriage. They will go for the gays. They will go for the lesbians. They will not be happy until that community is pushed back into the closet where it was in the 1960s. And if they're able to do that, then it will be a woman's right to abortion. They will go after that next. So this is the fight that we are engaged in when we stand with our trans siblings. And there's another reason. Perhaps most important in this room. The trans community need cis allies. They need people from outside of their community to stand with them like we stood with the gays and lesbians in the 1970s and the 1980s. And I want to tell you one other thing. When I was saying this rap in the UK last year, a trans kid tweeted how they felt seen, how they felt part of the gig, and they were amazed to see so much support for the trans and non-binary community from an audience who grew up in the 1980s. Now, I don't tell you that as a joke, I just tell you so you understand how they see us. Just because we think we were radical, just because we were out there fighting fascists and fighting Thatcher in the 80s and 90s, it doesn't mean we're still radical now. You know? It's clear. They think we're on the fence about this. And there is a group, I have to admit to you, in my audience, there is a group of people who do have a problem with this idea. It's a bit too complicated for them. Let me be polite and refer to them as men who are my age. They have a slight problem with the idea of trans rights. So I have a message for you, brothers, and I know it's hard for me to say this, but let me tell you a truth. We are never going to be pretty again, brothers. That is gone. And I have to tell you this, even with your Billy Bragg t-shirt on, mate, we are never going to be hip again either, brothers. That's long gone. But here's the kicker. Wait. Here's the kicker, brothers. Despite that, there is no reason why we should not be as relevant and radical as we were back in the day. And that's why we need to get off our asses, get off the fence, and get involved with the trans and non-gender community. I dedicate this song to you, brothers. It's called Mid-Century Modern.

No, I just want to clarify my remarks just now about trans rights. I believe in the right of women and girls to be safe in their spaces, in their own spaces. I believe in that right 100%. But I have to tell you that I think that is compatible with the right of trans women also to be safe in those spaces. And the reason I believe that is because the threat that women and girls and trans women face most often comes from the same place, and that place is male violence. And this is the issue. We should be on the internet every fucking night making sure we fight against and stamp it out. That's where our enemy is, not in the transgender community. And it falls upon all of us who have the privilege of being fathers of sons to ensure that our boys grow up to respect women, to respect girls, to respect people that aren't like them.

Last year in July, I played at the Cambridge Folk Festival. Fabulous gig, really great gig. And I don't normally get nervous about gigs. I get excited. I have to go to the Scheisse-Zimmer a couple of times before I come on stage. But that gig, I was in a crisis because a terrible thing happened on the Thursday before the gig. I suddenly realised that I was going on stage 5 minutes before the end of normal time in the Women's European Championship Cup final. So I had this terrible feeling of, what will I do if I'm on stage and it goes to extra time? What will I do if I have an audience who are in the most uncomfortable place that an English person can ever be, in a penalty shootout with Germany? So I lost sleep over it, I have to tell you. And you'll know that it came to pass that I was on stage during the extra time. It was a doozy of an experience. There were people watching their phones. It was the afternoon, you know, it was like 4 o'clock in the afternoon. So I'm looking at their faces trying to work out what's happening in the game. All of a sudden, there's an interruption in the force in the scent. England scored, we're 2-1 up. Now the audience is really getting excited. Now they're all looking at their phones. And I'm like, you know, I'm like, come on, what are we doing? I'm trying to, where are, I can't tell where we are, so we'll just keep playing the songs. And all of a sudden, in the middle of one of the songs, the whole place just goes, man, we've gone, oh yeah. I'm sorry to go on, I know it must be hard for you, I'm sorry to go on about this, but if you don't win at the football for a long time, these kind of things become important, as you will soon find out. I'm not letting that one go past, sorry. I'm not letting that go past. But let me tell you something. I came off stage, I don't know if I've done a good gig or a shit gig, I couldn't tell, it's such a mad gig, the whole thing. But after, I was in the merch tent signing records and stuff, and everybody was so excited to be together when it happened. And it's kind of true, because if I'd have played the headline set, I'd have been in my hotel room on my own, watch it on the telly. When we won, I'd jump off the bed, I'd text my partner, and that would have been it. But to be with 5,000 people, 4,999, because there was one German woman at the end who had complained to me about talking about the football too much. I said, you know your problem, love? You've been to too many World Cup finals, all right? There's always one, isn't there? It's something that I think of every time we play this song.

I mean, this is really weird. I have to tell you, this is really weird. Last night, we were in Wiesbaden. We were playing in a church. So one night, I'm playing in church. Next night, I'm playing on the Reeperbahn. The way I have to bend this set to make sure I hit all my bullet points. But at least in the church, I had a pulpit from which to preach. Here, I've just got a stage and a guitar. But it's the same shit. It's still my sermon. Yeah, I see in the news that the German government have banned the fascist skinhead, the Hammerskins, here in Germany, which is really encouraging. We must do the same at home. You know, in the 70s, when the skinheads were on the streets of the UK, my father said to me, yeah, the thing about those guys is they're obvious. He said to me, you want to watch out for the fascists in suits. And you know, I never really understood exactly what he was talking about until this week, driving around Germany and seeing the election posters for the Alternative for Deutschland. Now, seeing their smiling faces in their suits and ties, I understand exactly what my father was talking about. Woody Guthrie has a message for those people. It's all you fascists, abound!

Thank you. Yeah. My, wow. My son, he's a musician as well. The only thing I ever taught him to play on the guitar was Blitzkrieg Bop by the Ramones. And then he was gone, like a cool breeze. Now he's doing gigs on his own, you know. But when he was a teenager, he used to say to me, Dad, when are we going to have our punk rock? And I was like, oh boy, it's not like that. They don't just come along like buses. It's not just about, you know, a wacky haircut and some torn trousers. It's a socio-cultural movement. He was very disappointed that no punk rock came along when he was 19 years old like it came along for his old man. But I feel that me and his mum have raised him up proper, because while he's now been in his 20s, he is saying to us, Dad, when are we going to have our miners' strike? Now, this boy knows what he's talking about now. And if ever it's going to happen, it's going to be in this time we're in now. I don't know what it's been like here in Germany, but in the UK, there have been picket lines everywhere. I've been playing for ambulances, for teachers. Teachers' picket line begins at 8 o'clock in the morning. I'm like, I'm a musician. But I got there on time. I didn't want to be put in detention, so I did get there on time, bless them. And the nurses, the Royal College of Nurses, never ever been on strike before in our country. They're the one nurses union that never went on strike. They went on strike to defend the National Health Service this time. And it was an honour for me, a great honour, to stand with them for the first time on a picket line and see a new generation of activists understand that there is power in a union.

forever. Yeah. Now we get to the bit that I kind of hate the most, because this is the bit where I have to explain to you that music cannot change the world. I know you don't like to hear it. It's like hearing there is no Santa Claus, but I don't think there's probably anybody in this room who has spent as much time as I have in the last 40 years trying to change the fucking world singing songs. And let me tell you, it don't work that way. That ain't the way it works. No, mate, it don't work that way. All that's changed is I now own more underpants and socks than I ever had before. That's all that's really changed, to be honest with you. But here's the kicker. We all of us know that music has great power because we feel it. You felt it then, during that song. We know that. What's that about? Well, let me tell you something. Having seen you sing those songs and clap in the right places and support the ideas that I've been talking about, when I walk off stage tonight, my activism will be recharged and my cynicism will be kicked temporarily to the curb. But here's the thing, really important this. It's not the songs. I could play these songs tonight in my hotel room just as loud, just as fast, just as sweaty. I would not get that recharge of my activism because it's not in the music, it's in the room. The solidarity is in the room. And this is important because this is where it really, really matters. My job, I understand now, is to make you go away with your activism recharge and your cynicism punching the ghoulies for a couple of days, you know? For you to take the solidarity that I take that comes from your fellow citizens here in Hamburg, you take that away with you, because in two nights from now, I will be in Gothenburg laying this same fucking trip on the audience there, just like I laid it on them last night in Wiesbaden. But you all, you'll still be here, around here, wherever you live here. You may be...

0: 6, please give it up for CJ Hillman on guitar and pedal steel, JJ Stoney on keyboards and vocals. Yeah, thank you, G'day!
1: Soweit Billy Bragg beim Reeperbahn-Festival in Hamburg. Das Konzert geht in der kommenden Stunde weiter.

0: How are we doing?
1: Cool. 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
0: Here is Friday night in Hamburg.

I'll rewind. Look. 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That's more like it.

My name's Billy Bragg. I'm from Dark in Essex. Thanks for giving me another great night at the Gloucester Fryer. I really appreciate it. Thanks very much, Hamburgs. Always been a good town for me. And I don't take it for granted that after 40 years, you're still coming back. Thanks so much. Good night.

0: Thank you guys very much. And thank you so much for showing up with the first band on this stage today, you guys. Thank you, that makes us feel great. You guys ready for some more?
1: All right.

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This next song is about getting into a bar fight. This song is called The Recap. And it goes like this.

0: The Dead South auf dem Hurricane Festival in Schesel 2022.
1: Thank you guys very much. You guys having fun out there? We got enough time for a couple more songs for you guys.

Thank you guys very much. That's Mr. Danny Cannon on the cello over there. This is Scott Matthew Pringle on guitar and vocals over here at the Beautiful Beard. Mr. Colton McCraw, Diddley Crawford over here on the banjo. My name's Nate Hiltz, and we got one more song for you guys.

There's a certain rumor that can't be true, that man descended from our noble race. The very idea is a big disgrace. No monkey ever deserted his wife, starved her baby, and ruined her life. Yeah. The monkey speaks his mind. And you never known

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Why, if I put a fence around this tree, starvation would force you to steal from me. Yeah, the monkey speaks his mind.

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I'm sort of not like a winded crane. I'm a pink pole threat. Get out the pink press threat file and zabath the subject. It's Delos Recluse time. When I get to the safe house, Haggy Rhyme.

McDonald's hamburgers are the worst. They are worse than Burger King. A Big Mac has 26 grams of fat. A quarter pounder has 28 grams of fat.

the stars scattered in the sky, like dust in a dim light. I'm traveling on the N109 bus, rolling over grit in the asphalt. It's 3 a.m. and everybody's sleeping. Three Nigerian women are red-eyed tired and one nods ahead. But they can't go to bed, cause they're going west end to clean some rich man's buildings. Whilst everybody's sleep on a dream is bubbling water and mop and stretch and a wipe and soap and cloth and steam. But here on the bus is bubbling gossip and strong thick coffee. A smiling, laughing scene. Last shift was 3 hours ago, so one of them head dropping low, only to be woken each time by their raucous laughter. On the streets, ravers are heading home with smudged mascara and damp hair. These Nigerian women, when they get to their buildings, they will unwrap their head ties and fold away their Dutch print wraps for a pale blue apron and a pink plastic hair protector. Bucket, a mop, a chamois cloth. Look up in any building at night, you will see them silhouetted, wiping, wiping, wiping away the dust and grime of yesterday's bankers. Suspended in air between heaven and earth, the choreography every night. Backs bent and stretch and wipe and back bent, stretch, wipe. Suds bubbling in steaming water, toilet after toilet, an aching back, some swollen knuckles, aching wrists. Mopping away their own footsteps. But there are small children waiting on small wages for Gary, school shoes, and books in Lagos. So they must dance their dance with these hoovers in the office from morning till midnight. But for now, in the dim light of this N109, they are laughing and smiling. And even through rumbling stomachs lined with dry bread, and the stars scattered in the sky above the bus like dust, amongst the smell of their strong Jimmer's coffee, they are smiling, they are smiling.

0: the building and safety office, the inspectors, they were talking about one woman.
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0: Para el fin de esta semana, to the end of this week, we have walls. 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

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I want to know you. I say, I want to know you.